0: else, or just was this just sort of a trial run?
1: No, no, not set in stone. No, just wanted to get a look at it, just in case it becomes an option. Yeah.
2: Will you go opener? Well, you said bullpen game tomorrow, so.
1: Bullpen game, Suter will start, but it'd be a, yeah, it'll be a bullpen game.
2: How many different guys on your staff you think could be an opener during the postseason?
1: I mean, Suter's done it before. Yeah, I think he's done it quite a bit. Obviously Ray can do it, but it's tough to say. A lot of it depends on a lot of it's matchup oriented.
3: What made Yuri so effective tonight?
1: Got a good arm, man. He threw really well. We know going in, and you know he's tough, but yeah, we couldn't get do much against him.
4: That is Braves manager Walt Weiss. The Marlins have not announced a starting pitcher for tomorrow's game. You heard Walt right there. Brent Suter will get the start for the Braves. It'll be his fourth start of the season, first with the Braves. He's actually started 50 games in his career, which dates back to 2016. For leadoff show, coming your way at 2:55 Eastern in the first pitch between the Braves and the Fish, 4:10 Eastern time from Lone Depot Park in Miami. For all of us here at the Braves Radio Network, and that includes Vladimir Lusant in Miami, Chad Potier and Joe Virgin behind the glass, I'm Barrett Salee. Again, your final from Miami, Marlins 3, Braves nothing.
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4: 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Barrett Salee recapping the 3-0 loss to the Marlins in game one of the final series of the regular season. If you want to get in touch with us, of course, we are always here for you after every single Braves game. 404-231-1680, 404-231-1680. You'll hear from Walt Weiss again coming up in just a little bit. Plus, we'll have a bullpen spotlight. But first, you know what? Let's go ahead and get to these highlights, and you might want to pay attention because they are going to come quick and they are going to be short. Skip ahead to the bottom of the fifth. Nobody's cracked the scoreboard yet. Grant Holmes in for his second inning of work after three strong from Ray Kerr. Holmes in some trouble with two on, two down, and Jacob Marcy at the plate.
6: Left-handed hitter sends a fly ball to center field, pretty deep. On the run, Harris at the wall. He leaps and hauled it in. Made a catch. Deep in right center field, Michael Harris the second did it again, and he robbed Marcy of extra bases and saved a couple of runs. Great catch by Michael Harris.
4: Still no score, bottom of the seventh. Grant Holmes in for his fourth inning of work. One down, Joe Mack at the plate looking to break the scoreless tie.
6: Joe Mack with a deep drive to right field. Rana spins and watches, and that's up into the second deck. Joe Mack pounds one up into the second level, and it's the first run of the game. It's his 14th home run of the season, and it's 1-0 Miami in the bottom of the seventh.
4: 428 feet and 108 miles per hour off the bat of Mac. Bottom of the eighth, still 1-0 Marlins. Didier Fuentes on to pitch for the Braves. Jacob Marcy triples to open the inning. Heriberto Hernandez stands in after Marcy looking for a little insurance.
6: 1-2 line drive, base hit in the center field. That'll drive in Marcy. That was rocked by Hernandez. It's 2-0 Miami. Triple followed by a single. RBI number 65 for Heriberto Hernandez. And a big insurance run for Miami.
4: Later in the inning, the Marlins looking for a little bit more insurance. Griffin Conine steps in for Didier Fuentes looking for that insurance.
6: 2-2 to Conine. And a fly ball towards deep left center field. Sprinting that way, Harris going to the warning track at the wall, and that is gone. Griffin Conine with an opposite field home run. Second homer for the Marlins tonight. 18th of the season for Conine. And it's 3-0 Miami.
4: Top of the ninth, two down. Yuri Perez out there looking for that complete game shutout. Ronald Acuna Jr. at the plate as the Braves' final hope.
6: There's 1-1 to the plate. Fly ball towards center. Coming in, Marcy. He's there. He makes the catch. Marlins win the game. And the story is Yuri Perez, a one-hit shutout. First complete game of his career. And he does it in grand fashion, a one-hit shutout versus the Braves. The performance of his young career. Beats a team that he'd never beaten prior in five previous starts. But the night belonged to him. And they gave him three runs late, and he takes that across the finish line. For the Braves in the ninth, no runs, no hits, no errors. None left. Braves shut out for the 10th time this season. Final score, Marlins 3, Braves nothing.
4: Your winner for the game is Yuri Perez. He improves to 8-11 this year. Grant Holmes gets the loss. He drops to 10-6. Let's get to our Georgia Banking Company bullpen spotlight. Didier Fuentes came in, and it was not his best day. It's the second time this season he's given up five or more hits in an outing. The only other time was April 22nd against the Nats when he gave up seven hits over three innings in a game in which he started. Georgia Banking Company, your hometown bank of choice. That is the 10th shutout loss of the season for the Braves. Also, 10 shutout wins for the Braves this year. We'll make that our WellStar WellStat of the day. 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Let's go to Rob in Asheville, North Carolina. What's up, Rob?
7: Hey, thanks, Barrett. I just very concerned about, I mean, pitching, it seems to be able to struggle through all this, but the offense is just, you know, seeing what I've seen in the last couple of days against mediocre pitching. And we don't have a crystal ball. We can't tell what's going to happen in the playoffs, but it is very concerning.
4: Well, appreciate the call, Rob. You know, I understand there's concern. I get it. I think the pitching was fine today. I think the Ray Kerr, Grant Holmes experience worked out just fine. And Didier Fuentes, that, you know, it was not his best outing. He'll tell you that. And in fact, I'd go on to say it was his worst outing of the season, but he hasn't had many of those. Offensively, yeah, it's a problem at times. We need to jump on pitchers early. It hasn't happened yet. And so, yeah, legitimate concern there. I get it. 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We'll take a break. When we come back, you'll hear from Walt Weiss. 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
4: 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The Ray Kerr-Grant Holmes experiment went just fine. Ray Kerr went 3, Grant Holmes went 4. Combined, they only gave up 1 earned run. But unfortunately, it was not enough as the offense could not get going. Here is Braves manager Walt Weiss.
14: First of all, what did you think of Ray Kerr in that opener role?
1: I thought he did a great job. Him and Grant both did a nice job. They gave up 1 run over 7, I believe. So, yeah, both guys did great.
14: Just how important was that for them to get that feel, and then also for you to kind of understand what that game's going to feel like?
1: Yeah, I think it's good to get out there and do it. I was looking forward to seeing Ray in that role, and he did a great job.
14: Think that's set in stone now, that's what you'll do in the playoffs, or just was this
1: no.
14: Just sort of a trial
1: run? No, it's not set in stone. Just wanted to get a look at it just in case it becomes an option. Yeah.
14: Will you go opener? Well, you said bullpen game tomorrow, so.
1: Bullpen game, Suter will start, but it'll be a bullpen game.
14: How many different guys on your staff you think could be an opener during the postseason?
1: I mean, Suter's done it before. Yeah, I think he's done it quite a bit. Obviously Ray can do it, but yeah, it's tough to say. A lot of it depends on a lot of it's matchup oriented.
3: I mean, you're so effective tonight.
1: Got a good arm, man. He threw really well. We know going in, and you know he's tough, but. Yeah, we couldn't do much against him.
4: That was Braves manager Walt Weiss. 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Let's go to Chris in Cleveland, Tennessee. What's up, Chris?
13: Hey, what's going on, brothers? How you doing?
4: Doing well, man. How are you?
13: I'm doing fine. Miami defeat Atlanta Braves 3-0. They're going to play tomorrow at 4:10 on the 93.7 The Amp. How's it going, guys?
4: We're doing just fine. Yeah, Chris, you can hear every single Braves game, including postseason games, on the 680 The Fan app, no matter where you are. In fact, we had a listener in Australia call earlier this year. We also had another one in Southeast Asia, so we truly are worldwide. Let's get our second chance of the day, and it comes from Grant Holmes. That was his second relief appearance. I think folks forget, June 27th at San Francisco, he made a relief appearance, too. This one was fine. One earned run over four innings. That's just about as much as you can ask for. So good job, Grant Holmes. A second chance is brought to you by A Second Chance Bail Bonds. It's better to know us and not need us than need us and not know us. A Second Chance is available 24/7 at 404 Bailout or online at atlbail.com. And for the look on the farm today, let's go to minor league correspondent Joe Virgin.
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4: 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Before we get the keys to tomorrow's game, if you want a little update on what's going on in the race for the final wild card spot, we told you a little earlier the Phillies lost to the Rays earlier today. Right now, going into the top of the second inning, the Diamondbacks lead the Padres 4-0. If that score holds, it'll be a one-game difference between the Diamondbacks and the Phillies with two games left to play. Very interesting. Let's get the key to tomorrow's game.
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4: I think it's pretty simple for the Braves. Brent Suter, he'll get the start tomorrow. Let's go ahead and save the bullpen as much as we possibly can. Brent Suter actually went 3 2/3. That's his longest outing of the season. That was in relief. He does have three starts, but that one was in relief on April 11th when he was a member of the Anaheim Angels. But I remember talking to Walt when Brent got here, and he said Brent's got one of those rubber arms. In fact, he has gone three innings three times with the Braves and 3 2/3 innings once with the Braves. So let's see if we can get a little bit of length from Brent Suter. Speaking of tomorrow's pitchers, the Marlins have not announced a starting pitcher yet. We'll see if that's a bullpen game. We do know it'll be a bullpen game for the Braves with Brent Suter on the mound. So that is what we know so far about what's coming up tomorrow afternoon. Speaking of tomorrow afternoon, I'll be with Chris Domino for 680 Game Day at 2:10. The Ford Leadoff Show will come your way at 2:55, and the first pitch between the Braves and the Marlins 4:10 from Lone Depot Park in Miami. For all of us here at 680 The Fan, and that includes Vladimir Lussant in Miami, Chad Potier and Joe Virgin behind the glass, I'm Barrett Salee. Again, your final from Miami, Marlins 3, Braves nothing.
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24: There you go. 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I'm Q Myers, the San Francisco 49ers. 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The superstation is not too super for the San Francisco 49ers. 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

0: Hey, it's John Kincaid. You know, I've been driving Audis from Audi Atlanta for a long time. And I got my first Audi from Audi Atlanta way back in 2008. Since then, my wife Christina and I have gotten 7 Audis from Audi Atlanta. 7. I think that says a lot. It tells you that I love driving Audis. The performance, the tech, the way they feel on the road. And there's a reason that I've stuck with Audi Atlanta. I know the people there. I trust the people there. And after all these years, I know exactly how I'm going to be treated. So at this point, I think I know a thing or two about choosing an Audi. And I definitely know where to get one. So when I tell you to visit Audi Atlanta, I'm not recommending a dealership that I think you should try. 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
0: Hey, it's John Kincaid. 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
15: 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The Guardians kept pace for the AL Central crown thanks to an Angel Martinez clutch hit in the ninth. Mike Farron with the call here on ESPN Radio.
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0: is what I would project them doing. That is a team that's going to fall into oblivion so quickly, because last year they were just that team that stuck around. They found ways to win every week. I mean, they had a historic comeback win against South Carolina last year. I think they were down 31-3 at halftime or something like that. So they're a team that just found ways to win last year, and this year they have not so far.
1: They're that program, too. We're always waiting for the other shoe to drop with them. When they start hot, when they've got the good D-line, when they've got the quarterback everybody's talking about, when they got a Devon Achant, like when they got one of these things, it's always okay, and then you're like, all right, is this team really anything more than 8 wins? Are they a real contender? So, yeah, this is big. A&M will lose. Like, they'll be outranked and just completely out of the picture. LSU will probably still be ranked if they lose, like, a close one tonight. Mm-hmm. But, again, they need to be in the conversation. So, I mentioned two of the teams there, Cole, and I'll just mention the other ones. A&M and LSU, I think both those teams are out of the picture tonight. I think there's two other teams that I see that are in bigger games, if you will, tonight with a loss. They're just gone. Oregon, I think they're out. You know, the loss with them, and then Oklahoma State. Of course, they would still, in theory, be alive in the Big Ten because they would only have the one loss. They would have to win the conference at that point. But given what we've seen, for them to get there and to beat probably an Ohio State or maybe a USC again, maybe they take care of business, who knows. So I think Oregon's out with a loss tonight. And Oklahoma. I mean, I know Oklahoma isn't ranked and people aren't viewing them like that anyways.
0: You're right, though.
1: But this is, they don't have any SEC losses, so if they get this SEC loss, they've got the loss there, they've got the loss against Michigan, they're just climbing an uphill battle that they won't be able to, and again, without their two best players today, too.
0: To your point about Oregon, this being a potential, if they lose this, they're out sort of game. Yeah. They got Ohio State on November 7th, so they do have to go over there to Columbus, Ohio. And then the week after that, they've got Michigan at home. So they got a couple of tests down the stretch.
1: I think if you ask different people this question, you'd get a lot of different answers. Is Oregon one of those teams? They've been around in college football, I mean, forever, but they've really been relevant the last 20 years. Have they reached the point where they're one of those programs that gets the benefit of the doubt? Like, if you get to the end of the year and they're one of those two-loss teams and you have that conversation, because Michigan does, Ohio State does, Texas does, Bama does. Georgia's probably right in that mix because I think they're right outside of that first group of, like, hey, it's Bama. Give them the benefit of the doubt. Oh, it's Ohio State. Give them. To me, I don't think Oregon is one of those teams.
0: I don't think they should be, but I feel like a lot of the national media views them that way, even though they still haven't won it, just because of the Heisman winners and the just offensive firepower they've had year in and year out.
1: Okay.
0: Yeah. All right, guys. We are the College Football Voice of the South here at $3 Cafe in Johns Creek, presented by Bud Light and Neutral Vodka Seltzer. I heard they have 63 TVs here, so if you guys are in the area, it's a great spot to watch all of the wonderful, wonderful college football games that are going on throughout the day today and throughout the college football season. But coming up on the other side, BG's going to tell you why today is not a test for Kirby and the Dogs. We'll get into it next on The Fan, 680, 937 FM.
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0: 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Dan Wetzel here with Max Olson and Mark Schlabaugh in his car somewhere, points unknown outside of Oxford, Mississippi. As he drives himself back to Georgia. We'll find out where he is. 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Schlabaugh, where are you?
1: I believe I'm going to butcher the hell out of this, but Pontotoc, Mississippi, not far from Oxford. But clearly the football capital of the world, the state of Mississippi. They hadn't been this excited since Dak Prescott was taking snaps for the Bulldogs.
0: I would go with that. 30, Ole Miss 32, LSU 24. Unbelievable. A night and likely fan hangover as we speak for the ages up in Oxford. Quick recap. Trinidad Chambliss absolutely shined. A Guardian helmet helped knock down the LSU's final pass to seal it. Pete Golding wore a hoodie sweatshirt in 96 degree heat, plus a healthy dip. Called a near perfect first half, not so good third, and then rallied the troops and even got aggressive late with the 2-point conversion. Called a great game. Unbelievable victory for him and Ole Miss. The fans, meanwhile, drunk on bourbon and